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You can talk about cha-cha, tango, waltz, or the rumba. Sonora's dance has no title. You jump in the saddle, hold on to the bridle. Jump in the line, rock your body and time. Okay, I believe you. Jump in the line, rock your body. Rock your body, child. 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Somebody help.

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13: Here it comes!
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20: Beams, beams.
21: These Hines.
20: That it does, dear. 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
1: Let's go.
0: Steady taking shots, but never heard nothing. They even then, y'all don't worry nothing.
1: Nope.
0: And I like to give a shout out to my niggas with the game plan. 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I got them open. 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I

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12: Ba-ba-boom!
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13: The world needs to know
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8: Redemption. And blockbuster endings.
15: Here it comes! Ah, it's beautiful!
16: Yeah!
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18: Abracadabra. 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
11: 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And blockbuster endings.
19: Here it comes! 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
20: Yeah!
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22: Abracadabra. 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
25: Not bad. 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
11: Sky, believe in better.
26: Beams, beams.
27: These hinds.
26: That it does, dear. 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
27: Because I'm worth it. You are.
28: Have you had yours?
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meet Brannigan, Fannigan, Milligan, Gilligan, Duffy, McCuffy, McCuffy, Mahone, Rafferty, Lafferty, Donnelly, Connolly, Dooley, O'Hooley, Muldoney, Malone, Madigan, Cadigan, Lanahan, Flanahan, Fagan, O'Hagan, O'Hoolahan, Flynn, Shanahan, Manahan, Fogarty, Hogarty, Kelly, O'Kelly.

0: this next song presents a different aspect of the troubles which have taken place in Ireland during this present century.
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1: Dear boss, I write this note to you to tell you of my plight. For at the time of writing, I am not a pretty sight. My body is all black and blue, my face a deathly grey. And I write this note to tell why Paddy's not at work today. While working on the 14th floor, some bricks I had to clear. And to throw them down from such a height was not a good idea. The foreman wasn't very pleased, the bloody awkward sod. And he said I'd have to cart them down the ladder in me hod. Now clearing all these bricks by hand, it was so very slow. So I hoisted up a barrel and secured the rope below. But in my haste to do the job, I was too blind to see.

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I shot up like a rocket, till to my dismay I found that

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Now when those bricks had

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Still clinging tightly to the rope, I fell towards the ground. And I landed on the broken bricks, the barrels scattered around. As I lay there groaning on the ground, I thought I'd passed the worst. But the barrel hit the pulley wheel and then the bottom burst. A shower of bricks rained down on me, I hadn't got a hope.

0: Well, ladies and gentlemen, you've been such a lovely audience tonight. 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Tonight, we would like to give away some free copies of our dad sheets.
1: You can't have mine, I ate mine.
0: A lot of people don't know this, you see, but Jimmy's first job was testing trampolines in the athletic stores. And he got the sack because he went through the front window. Sorry, Jimmy.
1: Everybody, they never leave me alone about my weight. 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There's nothing wrong with my weight. I'm just a foot too short. And there was a thing in our local paper here, you know where you should be that weight if you're that height? And I should be nearly 9 foot.

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Wouldn't you like to have fun, fun, fun? 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
1: 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Well, we almost didn't go into the show because there's lots of hot tips going on here. How do you do your QR code? What you can do that? How you can translate Japanese menus into English? It's just amazing. So we will share those with you very shortly. So I'm Jackie, I'm your host now for the next 2 hours. We do have a break at 3 o'clock for 5 minutes, when you can dash off to the school run. Maybe 5 minutes is cutting it a bit fine. Kettle on, go to the loo or whatever you actually want to do. And also, just to remind you that following on from me at 4 o'clock is Ozzy Osman, who is Indie Rock Jam, and he will be entertaining you for another 2 hours. So we're broadcasting from Love to Beat Radio Station, which is based here right in the heart of Sunny Penge. And it is sunny at the moment, and as regular listeners will know, this studio can get quite warm, so we're hoping that it's not too warm, but it's nice and it's lovely and sunny out there. So it's Love to Beat Radio, LoveDaBeat radio.co.uk, and you can tune in anytime. The show is live, it's being recorded, and will be available to you to catch up, as are the other podcasts, on the 1230 website. 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For timing, it will be not this Thursday, but the following Thursday that you'll be able to catch up on that with everybody, just to remind yourselves. If you don't happen to have pen and paper handy, which I hope you have. So we are going to go and start in a sort of logical order of people as they arrived. But let me just first of all give you a bit of news. On the 27th of October, Zeenat Nurani has got an event going on, which is in the community house. Have a look at her website, that's Zeenat Nurani. Jane, do you know what the URL is for that, by any chance?
2: I imagine it's zeenatnurani.com.
1: Yes, I think you're probably right. I think you're probably right. So, I'm getting warm already. I don't know about anybody else. So let's get started, and of course we've got the 12:30 event on the 7th of October, as well as our TV event. So we've got radio. Why don't we have TV? It's a Zoom online show. No, it's not a show, it's a meeting, it's an online meeting. And then we've got the in-person one, which will be at Zizi's in Beckenham High Street. That's on the third Wednesday of every month. So, going in the order, how everybody arrived now, we've got Hemini, if you'd like to introduce yourself.
3: Hi, my name's Hemina Hack. I'm from Reset Your Wealth. Jackie, thank you so much for inviting me here. I teach beginners how to invest in cryptocurrencies, and I've been doing that for a couple of years now. Before that, I spent 20 years at Subway. I built over 100 stores and sold that all up in 2024.
1: Yes, well, we're all keen. I did say I'm keen to know how to make my millions on crypto, but Kyle, who's also in the studio doing some photography, said billions. So we're going for that. So, Jane, you were next in the studio. If you'd like to introduce yourself, please. Jane Rogers.
4: Okay, thank you, Jackie, for inviting me as well. Excited to be here today. I'm Jane Rogers. I am the Word Wizard, marketing strategist and content writer. And I'm also chair of Beckenham Business Association, looking after all the local businesses within Beckenham.
1: You know, I was trying to fill that form in that you sent me today. I've got halfway. So that's cool. Okay, and over to Rachel Bryant, who is our third guest in the studio today.
5: Hi, Jackie. Hi, everybody. So, yeah, I'm Rachel Bryan. I co-run your video team with my husband, Ben, and we are all about making you the hero of your brand. So we have video content and marketing, and what it does is you spend one day with us and we turn it into over 3 months' worth of content. We specialise in video podcasting, and it's just about getting your expertise out there. So that's what I'm here to share about today.
1: And what I was, thank you, Rachel, and thank you all of you. What I was particularly excited about, Rachel, was that I was your very first guest at the Women's Business Big Show, wasn't I?
5: When you
1: first did that, they grabbed me as I walked past and said, "Who do you like to do?"
5: Which is all edited and is going out this week, so we will be sharing with you so that we can share with everybody else.
1: All right, so that's the last one.
5: The first one that'll be going out.
1: Oh, the first one?
5: Yeah, yeah. So
1: I'm ready
5: to start sharing those from this month. From this week, they'll be going out. So we'll let you know.
1: Exciting stuff. Okay, so where do we start? I mean, two of you I can see have got two very strong things that are in common, and that's about content. Jane, yours is the written word, and Rachel, yours is the visual as well as the spoken word, isn't it?
5: Absolutely, yeah.
1: How did, I mean, say that for me again.
5: Hamina,
1: I'm so sorry. How did you get started? I know that you bought up the subways and everything, but what's your background in the first place? How did that all get going?
3: So I have been in Subway for over 20 years now. We opened our very first store in Cambridge, and then I went on to be a developer for Subway, which means you take over a territory, open all the stores, find franchisees to run those stores, and you own some of those yourself. So that's how we built over 100 stores. And that whole business was then sold in 2024. And at that point, we were looking at where do we invest this money? Because, you know, leaving it in the bank, it just loses value so quickly. And the only other thing that we knew really was property. And it's only when I sat down and done this exercise of looking at how property had performed against inflation and looked at crypto, gold and stocks that I realised that property had been the worst performing asset class and crypto had been the best performing asset class. And that's kind of where my journey into crypto started.
1: Okay. So are you a millionaire, billionaire, or where do you, are you going to tell us?
3: So I would say I did make a seven-figure sum from selling Subway.
5: Sure.
3: And I've invested a six-figure sum into crypto. And I draw down at stages. You don't take all the money out all in one go. With crypto, it's about buying as the price drops and selling as the price goes up. So as you know, as most people know, crypto is a highly volatile market. And that's what scares people. But actually, volatility is the opportunity. If the market wasn't going up and down, the opportunity to make and build life-changing wealth wouldn't be there. So one of the things that I learned at Subway, the skills that I kind of developed is, you know, Subway is a franchise system. It's all about having rules and processes. And I've applied the same thinking in crypto. Have rules and processes, because otherwise, when the market is volatile, your emotions take over. So, you know, you tend to buy on hype. It's all over social media. So you go and buy something, but actually you're buying at an all-time high. And then it just happens to drop and you panic and you sell. And that's how people lose money. So when you've got rules, rules for what to do when the market goes up, rules for what to do when the market goes down, you don't need luck. It's a strategy. And that's how you build wealth, true wealth in crypto.
1: So it's very much like stocks and shares then.
3: Absolutely,
1: in that way.
3: Exactly. You're investing with crypto. And most people will say, well, what is crypto? You know, because it's not something I can see. It's not something here in the physical world. You're actually investing in a technology, and this new technology is called blockchain. So if I can take you back to 1996 when the internet first came out and when people didn't know what the internet was, if somebody had said to you back then, Jackie, would you like to invest in the internet? You would have said, well, what's the internet?
1: Well, sorry to interrupt you there, but let me tell you about my introduction to the internet. I went along to what was then Beckenham Swim Bars, and in one of the rooms there, they had a man who had a blackboard, not a whiteboard, a blackboard that he drew two computers on and then put in a third one and then said, all over the world, they are going to be connected. And I think there was half a dozen of us there, and we all went, yeah, Okay. And that was my introduction to the internet.
3: But can you imagine if you had the opportunity to invest back then, where
1: would you be now?
3: Absolutely. Totally. But you couldn't see it, right? You couldn't see when somebody said everything will be built on there. You couldn't see that the end of fax machines would come and everything would be emails, that your banking would be online, that, you know, your shopping would be online.
1: Yeah.
3: Well, that's exactly where we are with blockchain technology. The whole financial system is moving onto the blockchain. And that's why, you know, we're
1: still
3: very...
1: Is that a platform or...?
3: It's not. It's like the internet.
1: Right.
3: It's just like the internet.
1: It's a different type on its own.
3: Absolutely. And it's built for the AI world, really, where we're moving into an AI world, and we need, you know, kind of borderless, permissionless technology that's fast, that is cheap. That's exactly what blockchain technology is.
1: Hmm. Okay, Jane, I can see you nodding away there, and I'm going to come back to you, Rachel, in a moment. But AI, just touching on AI, yours is the written word. How does that impact on your business?
2: Well, that's a very interesting question, Jackie. It's something I think that certainly, obviously, as it's become more mainstream in the last couple of years, people have been thinking and turning to ChatGPT and the like to do writing for their marketing. But I think what's, you know, people are now starting to realise is actually it's not a human voice. It doesn't always sound authentic. Yes, actually those tools are getting better and better, but you still need the human aspect in there, and you still need to put your own tone of voice on it. So, a lot of people are using it more and more on the likes of social media, sort of LinkedIn, for example, and Instagram. And a lot of the captions then are starting to look the same. A lot of the writing is starting to look the same, because if it's AI generated, a lot of it is cyclical, or it's very similar. And what it's generating out, you'll see a lot of the same sort of things coming up, a lot of the same ways of writing and different formats, like writing three words in a row, or not only this but this, and things like that.
1: Because it's drawing on the same centre.
2: It's coming
1: of
2: from
1: information.
2: All from the same place. Yeah, exactly.
1: So, why is content, and coming to you, Rachel, your content obviously is of a different type to Jane's, but with a similar theme.
3: Yeah.
1: So, how does that work for you in terms of content and AI stroke threats or not?
5: Yeah, I mean, you could look at it, there are threats. People can now make, you know, entire videos just using AI. And I would say, crack on, go for it. You know, if that's what you want your look to be like, then that's fine. But what we are seeing, and, you know, we spoke before coming on air about the amount of conferences I've been at lately, is what everyone says is communication is the next era of business that we are in, and connectivity. So actually, Jane's absolutely right, is you can use it, but it's a tool.
1: Yes.
5: It's not the end product. Mm. So I use it in our content. We will get a 30-minute video, and let's take the interview I've done with you. I could put that through an AI tool, and it will push out to me 50 pieces of content. But that doesn't mean I just copy and paste that over into socials. I then utilise...
1: You talk to Jane.
5: Yeah, exactly that. I talk to Jane. We utilise our language, your language, so that it becomes your piece of content or our piece of content. It's not this generic fed thing. So it's a tool, and it's great for sparking that thought and that next level, but that's all it is. I wouldn't rely heavily and completely on it.
1: Mm. And I think that's where people are either scared stiff and won't go anywhere near it, or potentially there's the opportunity to, or the scope to sort of abuse it in a way, which doesn't achieve anything for anybody, does it?
5: So it's using it to plug gaps. So, like, from the content perspective, we understand that world. It is our world, so I get it. But if I was going to start looking at crypto and not, you know, not having met you today, not knowing where to start, I might utilise it to say, right, what do I need to think about? Who do I need to get in contact with? And, you know, this is the thing now, is actually making you as a business and a person searchable on these, because what I would want is if I went on there, that it would be putting, you know, Jane as a copywriter forward and say, well, if you need that, that's who you need to be getting in touch with for copywriting and those sorts of elements. So how do you get found as a business that people need to go through when they're searching via those automated platforms?
1: Yeah, thank you. And how does that impact on your things that you're doing?
3: In terms of what, Jackie?
1: What Jane and Rachel are talking about in terms of content and AI playing its part or not playing its part, does it have a... and you, what you were saying about the other internet aspect with crypto, does the other side of AI, does that impact on anything that you're doing as such that they touched on?
3: Not really, because what I'm doing is teaching people how to carry out their own research.
1: Right.
3: To decide which crypto projects they should be investing in. And once they know what to invest in, then it's what price should I buy at? And what price should I sell at? And once you go in with the right asset and you're buying at the right price and selling at the right price, you don't need to think about it. It's all, you can automate all of it. So there's no fear and emotion. When the market's going up and down, you know what the rules are. For when the market goes up, you know what the rules are for when the market goes down.
1: So have you got a financial background?
3: No, I don't, interestingly. I'm interested in making money. I've been reading lots of books on it, which is actually why I ended up in crypto, because as soon as I'd sold up, I had read a book called The Great Taking, and I can't remember the author. It's a free ebook, and I'd read it a few years before I'd sold the business, and it was all about don't keep money in the bank because of inflation and because rules have changed about your rights to the money in the bank. Because as you know, the money in the bank isn't really your money. You know, you still need permission to get it out. Try going and taking £5,000 out and you'll be asked why. So I just knew that I couldn't have that kind of money sitting in the bank and I needed to invest it. So I do a lot of reading, but I have no kind of background in finance.
1: So what made you go? So what were you doing before you decided on Subway, and how did you get involved with Subway?
3: So before I got involved in Subway, my degree's in biomedical science.
1: Oh, so, gosh.
3: Yeah, completely different.
1: Yeah.
3: But it makes me really research orientated. So if I'm into something, I have to go deep. I have to understand it because I can't move on.
1: Right.
3: So for a few years after graduating, I worked in sales and marketing in pharmaceutical companies. And then I happened to come across Subway on a holiday in the States and saw that there was this massive Subway sandwich chain. It was a franchise. And I came back at the time, I was in my early 20s, and I said to my boyfriend at the time, who's now my husband, that if Subway ever comes to the UK, we need to buy this franchise. And little did we know that it was already here. And this is back in the days when it wasn't even advertised on the internet, you know, it wasn't even a thing. So we found an ad in the newspaper and then applied to become franchisees, had absolutely no money because we had just graduated. And it was going to be £150,000 to open our first Subway store.
1: Wow.
3: And we said, yeah, no problems, that's fine.
1: Yeah.
3: We can do that. We signed our franchise agreement. It was $10,000. And we sold my car to pay the $10,000.
1: Yeah.
3: Not really thinking about how we were going to fund the $150,000 to get the store open. We just thought we could go to a bank and apply for a loan, you know. That's how naive we were back then. So we found a location, applied for a bank loan, and it wasn't happening, and we had to sign the lease and start building. So we, back in those days, you could get a credit card and go to the bank and withdraw money. So we both got two credit cards each, 20,000 each on our credit cards, so 40,000 for me, 40,000 for him, took the money out, built the store, leased all the equipment, and we had this store. So that's how our journey started.
1: It must have been so exciting, though.
3: Absolutely.
1: Apart from scary.
3: Yeah, but do you know what? When you're young, that fear isn't there. And I think our worst case scenario was, this isn't going to work. It's all 100% finance. It's all going to, if it goes under, what are we going to do? Well, we'll owe the bank some money, but we can just go back, live with our parents and start again. And that's the worst that can happen. Whereas now, when you've got a family, you've got children, you've got a mortgage, you're not willing to take that kind of risk. So that's why I went to crypto, you know, because I wasn't willing to take a risk. but that's what I mean with the research, right? So when I started looking at crypto, it was going deep into what is this, and I need to understand it before I can commit to it. And once I understood it, you know, it was a no-brainer.
1: And did it feel very strange that you hadn't actually got coins or notes or something something tangible, or you just accepted the whole thing like you do with stocks and shares?
3: Yeah, no, that wasn't a fear, actually, because a bit like the money in the bank, you know, I'd got this money, I'd sold my business, it was in the bank, I couldn't see, you know, I could see the numbers, but yeah. I couldn't touch it. If I went to the bank to withdraw the money, they probably wouldn't have given it to me. So no, that wasn't the fear. I think the fear was that it's not regulated. It's not FSA regulated. Mm. So if I get hacked, if I lose the money, where do I go? But actually, that's kind of the learning process. And once I learned how to keep it safe and what I need to do, and I've got to move it off the exchange and put it onto a hard drive. And all of this learning was through, you know, YouTube videos and Reddit.
1: Good old
3: and
1: YouTube.
3: And online courses. And yeah, it was a steep learning curve. And which is why I think there's a huge opportunity for education. Mm. Yeah.
1: And so where do you go with your education? Who do you educate?
3: So it's primarily professionals and business owners, property owners, people that know how to make money, might have a bit of money, but just don't have the time to learn or the inclination to want to, you know, study for hours. Mm. And that's where they would come and work with me. And over 2 days, it's a weekend course that I do live on Zoom. So you've got your computer and you can watch and learn and ask questions and practice. And then we do 4 weeks of implementation to make sure you're happy with it and it's safe. The whole point of the course is that I want to make you an independent investor. I don't tell you what to buy. I teach you how to analyze the market, how to find your own opportunity, so you never have to rely on someone else. You should be looking at the hype on social media. Mm. You should be looking at, okay, I've heard about that, but how do I research it? Where do I start now? And what price should I be buying at?
1: Mm. Mm. So, okay, so you had 20 Subway stores.
3: Yeah, and the other, I've owned 20 Subway stores. The balance, so we had over 100, were franchised.
1: So they were franchised.
3: I had franchisees that were running stores.
1: So you were a franchisor?
3: Franchisor.
1: Are you still a franchisor?
3: No, that's the whole business that I sold. It was my own stores plus the franchised stores.
1: Yeah. What prompted that?
3: Subway were brought out by a private equity firm. Mm. So there were 20 of us in the UK, developers, development agents as we were called. And the franchisees would be paying a percentage of their turnover to Subway, which was shared between Subway and myself. So the private equity firm wanted to take that royalty. So it was easier to buy us out and to take that royalty stream. So they had the had control of the market.
1: To move on. Yeah.
3: Yeah. Cool. So it was a great opportunity. I'm really happy that I sold up, and it's given me the time to actually look and explore new opportunities, which I just couldn't do when I so, you know, involved with Subway.
1: Yeah, because it's all consuming time-wise, I would imagine.
3: Oh, absolutely, yeah.
1: Mm, mm. We're going to come back to you now and find out what else you've been going to spend your cryptos on. Rachel, how did you get started with this business with Ben?
5: So we actually started in... Gosh, how I have to think how old my son is now, which thank goodness he's at school and can't hear this. So he was born in 2012. And at that point, at 2011, we got married. Ben bought me a camera, which I never, ever touched, because immediately he taught himself.
1: Why did he do that?
5: He bought a camera for us on our honeymoon, and I never got to see it for the light of day, because immediately he was like, this is fun, isn't it? And similar to yourself, he learned everything on YouTube. He was self-taught. And when our son was born, honest, I kid you not, up to 10 minutes before he arrived, I have photos. And within 5 minutes of him coming out, I have more photos. There was a 15-minute break. He had to put that camera down.
1: I love that.
5: That was like, yeah, there's literally me hanging off the bed in the hospital. And he's like, it's okay, darling, I've got you. And I was like, no, you haven't. You've got the camera.
1: Yeah, no, I was going to say, no hand holding for you.
5: Photos that will never see the light of day. and he just loved it so much. So I was actually a police officer at the time, and he was going to be the full-time dad, and he became full-time dad, and so started learning photography and set up a wedding business for photography, and that's what he did. And then when our second was born, there was a lot going on with me and the police and things like that, so I actually left and I started an events company. So we ran two businesses side by side. Mm. And then because we're glutton for punishment, we also had a cleaning company, because why not?
1: Like you do. Yeah, only children.
5: Yeah, yeah. All of that.
1: Just so pile it in.
5: I'll have 2 under 3 and 3 businesses, please. thank you very much. And no sanity. So that's what we did. And then when COVID came along, obviously they wiped out all 3 of the businesses.
1: Yeah.
5: So very quickly we had to pivot, and we'd had some incredible jobs and partners that we'd worked with. And one of those was Coca-Cola in Sidcup, their factory. And they were in a situation where they had no factory workers, no nothing, because COVID wouldn't allow them in one place. And they couldn't communicate a clear message. So we were hired in, because we'd worked with them on some events, to create an internal podcast for them, where their factory runner and CEO would be able to send a clear message to all of the team about how the factory was going to run. We shot their health and safety videos, we did their headshots, so that everyone was recognisable, everyone was clear on the message that was happening and how it was going to happen safely. And it bridged this gap between those on the factory floor and those, if you like, in the ivory tower, that everyone was actually all on the same
1: on
5: level.
1: On a par, yeah.
5: And that was where your video team was born, and it's just blossomed. And we said we'd only focus on one business. So that's what we did, and we have only focused on one business since then. So yeah,
1: that's amazing.
5: Officially, I think we're 4.5 years old when we shut all the other businesses down and became just your video team. Yeah.
1: So did you just shut them down, or were you able to sell them, or?
5: No, we sort of ran them out slowly. It was all under a partnership, so we've actually run them out until 2024. And then we had to make that decision of going, are we going to run your video team as a partnership agency, or are we going to turn, like, what do we want our future to be? And we absolutely intend on taking over the world.
1: You could tell, can't you?
5: World domination is on our, absolutely, on our thing. So we just want to help so many businesses get their message out there. So we went limited in 2025. We have ideas about franchising, so, and how we can make our studios franchised and things like that. So big plans, but yeah, that's where we started. And now I get to use my police interview skills in a bit of a subtler way, more conversations, not interviews, but yeah.
1: Not either side of the desk.
5: No spot lamps on you, I promise.
1: That's an amazing story. I didn't realise. Sorry, Jane, you were going to say something.
6: Oh, no.
1: Oh, you won't.
6: I was going to ask a question.
1: Oh, sorry.
6: Do you mind?
1: No, carry on.
6: I was just going to say, so, you know, podcasting is becoming really popular now. Everyone wants to run their own podcast.
5: Yeah.
6: Is there a particular theme or a topic that tends to do really well, are you finding?
5: No, we call it video podcasting, but that's because that's what people are searching for. You're ultimately making a business TV show. Or a TV show. It doesn't even need to be about business. It's an ego matrix as to why we call it a video podcast.
6: Okay.
5: Who's sitting there Googling going, how do I make a business TV show? People aren't doing that. So,
1: no, so it's keywords.
5: Yeah, it is exactly that. But as for what, no, there are incredible podcasts and shows that are doing incredible. I know there's one that's got millions of followers. It's about garden gnomes.
6: Yes.
5: If you've got a passion, like, there will be people out
6: so
5: there.
6: So super
5: passion.
6: Niche, isn't it? That's like a really niche.
1: Do you know, it's funny you should say that, because I love my garden. And when Twitter and the social media side of things all started, I set up an account called Garden Twit.
5: Okay. Of course.
1: But I didn't do very much with it. Now I'm wishing I had. Yeah. It would be the Garden Gnome Twit or whatever.
5: Yeah. And this is it, like, do something you love. So it doesn't even have to be business orientated. Like, Ben and I love Lego because we're really geeky. And we're like conversations over Lego. But those conversations are inevitably going to cover life, business, family, children, you know, all of those aspects. So, and people are nosy. They want to know the ins and outs of your life. So they'll tune in.
6: Okay, very interesting.
1: Yeah, well, it is interesting. And that's why content is particularly important to both of you, isn't it, in that sense? So it's not what something I thought of. Oh yes, I was going to say to you, you mentioned franchising. Are you thinking franchising rather than licensing, and if you are, what was the decision between those two?
5: So we are looking more at franchising. We looked the two. And obviously from the licensing point of view, it's a lot more hands-off, whereas franchising, like you said, it's a full-time business. But so, again, very early, but what we've discussed is that we love being involved with people and supporting people. And what we would look to do is have a franchise manager that we work with, who then their job role is to manage the franchises for us. But I can helicopter and sort of be there and dip in when I'm needed and things. But ultimately, their job will be to do that.
1: So. Yeah, and I think, personally, I think that's the right thing to do for you. It was something as 1230 that we looked at in the very early days, license or franchise. And what we found was that with the franchise, you've got much more control.
5: Yes.
1: It's your brand. Licensing, it's your brand, but they can weave off and do their own thing, which isn't necessarily what you want. Having said that, and I can't think of his flipping name, who's the one of the chefs? Gordon Ramsay.
5: Yeah.
1: Gordon Ramsay licenses his restaurants.
5: Hell's Kitchen.
1: No, his restaurants.
5: Oh.
1: Whatever they're called.
5: Yeah.
1: Which is interesting. I only discovered that because I went to one in Canary Wharf on one occasion. And I don't know, I can't remember how the conversation came about, but I knew Gordon Ramsay owned it as such.
5: Yeah.
1: But then I found out that he licensed his restaurants, which I was really surprised about. Because of that control thing. And he's such a control freak anyway, isn't he? Which is even more of a surprise.
5: But then I suppose maybe that's the problem, is he hasn't got the time to be a control freak around.
1: Could be.
5: That element, and so actually he still gets his income through the licence.
1: Yeah.
5: Does it that way.
1: Yeah, it could be. Oh, well, watch this space with you and your franchises.
5: Absolutely,
1: then. That's
5: going to
1: be exciting. Yeah. Oh, cool. What about you, Jane? What's coming up for you? I mean, you mentioned, like Rachel, about the content thing. You've got the Beckenham Business Association event coming up on the 4th of November. They've given me 20 minutes. I thought I was just going to say, "Hi everybody, I'm Jackie," and go sit down.
2: Well, no, Jackie, because you started Beckenham Business Day when you were chair 10 years ago. This is the 10th one this year.
1: Yeah.
2: We wanted to give you a platform just to talk about it for.
1: It's really kind. It's really kind.
2: You can take questions from the audience as well. It's not.
1: I might cut it down to 10 minutes. No, it's interesting actually, because I sold my first ebook the other day.
5: Congratulations!
1: Thank you. I know, there's only one, but I got really excited about that. But that's called Jacqueline Stop Talking. And so many times I ask groups of people, women predominantly, but people, when you were at school, were you always told off for talking too much? And they'll go, "Yeah, we were." But as you know, and you don't need me to say it really, networking is more about the listening side of things, isn't it? So, yes, you do have to talk, you have to communicate, but it is more about the listening side and taking on board how you can sort of help people. So, with Jane, just to come back to you with your clients, do you have any niche clients that you have, or are you broad in terms of your offering?
2: I work generally with small businesses. But kind of niche areas really are charity sector and the education sector, because I worked in both those fields previously before setting up my business, and I've always worked in marketing. So those are my kind of main focus areas really. I work with a number of local charities. I help them with annual reports. I help them with ongoing marketing work as well, putting their strategy and their content together.
1: Cool. That's something that occurred to me, Hamina, with you. Have you thought about going into schools with what you offer?
6: I have actually, but not with crypto.
1: Oh, okay.
6: But more about just the whole thing on wealth and saving and investing early, because I think that's what I'd realised when I was in Subway. All the money that we were making, we were just putting it back into the business and opening more stores or putting it into property, because we hadn't really learned about investing. It's so important. And you know, if you start putting a bit of money away, investing in just even a junior ISA for children, it really compounds, and it's you know, you could easily build a seven-figure sum over 30 years. So for someone who's starting young, it's just a no-brainer.
1: So I think that is something that we lack. I don't know about Jane and Rachel, but certainly it was something that was lacking in my day. Invest, really? I mean, you know, okay, we could buy stamps and have a stamp book, but that's as far as we'd go. And yes, you might have some money in the post office, but there was no sort of logic or reasoning in any of it in terms of this will be a good idea sort of thing, because, which is why I was saying about going into the schools, because I think the schools is a good idea. And I do think that, I don't know about you, think either of you, but to actually talk to youngsters about crypto, which is another world, if you like, they'd be more receptive to understanding.
6: I think so. And my son, who's 16, he, as part of his Duke of Edinburgh, he actually started managing in his own stocks and shares ISA, and he does do crypto, but you've got to be 18 or over to do crypto, so he does it through his dad's account. But he has learned about it. So yes, I think it's all about having a diversified portfolio, and crypto should be part of that portfolio, not all of it, but just a part. So I would love to do that, and I have been thinking about it, so that's definitely on the agenda for perhaps next year.
1: I think so. Do you, Jane, Rachel, you think?
2: Yeah I definitely agree. It's a good thing to have that kind of education in schools, because you don't get it at all. I never had anything like that. I mean, even from like learning what a mortgage is, or how interest rates work, or useful mathematics rather than trigonometry or something like that, which, I mean, I did that and I've never used it since. You know, you might need to if you're a scientist, but you know, as a language person and a writer, no. I've never had use for it. And I think it's really important that those kind of on the ground skills, things we're going to need in daily life. Investment is definitely one of them.
1: Very much so.
5: I believe it's imperative that children now learn it. I mean, I try and learn all I can financially, because I teaching my boys, they're 12 and 13, and trying to teach them, thinking, well, I'm fumbling through what I know, so like I don't know if I'm teaching you well or not. It's really hard, and so to have that education, like I was sat there the other day not doing my son's homework, working with my son to do his homework, and the things he was like teaching me so that he could do his homework and then we could do it together. Yeah. I was just like, oh my goodness, like but once you put it down to something they understand, so using Lego bricks or using, you know, you say about trigonometry, but right, okay, we're going to build your perfect house and it's going to have this roof, but what's the angles of that house and what's this? They all of a sudden, they get it. Yeah. But the problem is what's
1: it's
5: given
1: tangible,
5: to them.
1: Tangible, isn't it?
5: Yeah, what's given to them is what's 4 + 4 + 4 and tell me why.
1: Yeah.
5: And they're like, well, I don't care. Yeah. And it's like, but you will if I put money in front of that, pound signs, all of a sudden you're going, what, I can turn £4 into £10, tell me more. They all of a sudden, it piques their interest, and it would pique mine to learn it with them as well.
1: My youngest grandson with the Grand National a few months ago, as a family, I think the only horse, the only race we do anything with in terms of betting is the Grand National. And apparently, he was having a conversation with his dad about who he thought was going to win. And I mean, normally, as a family, we tend to sort of do each way, whatever our choices are. He was adamant, I can't remember the name of the horse now, but he was adamant the horse that did win was going to win. So his dad said, well, do you want to do it each way? And he explained it to him. He said, no, it's going to win. I'm going to do it. £80 he got.
5: Nice.
1: I know. So I should have referred him to you to do the crypto, shouldn't I? But no, I mean, you're right. It's that tangible thing, isn't it? And then he and I have got a thing. He's got a little piggy bank, which is a furry elephant thing. And if he's been very good, then he puts stuff in there, and he's got a bit of a garden in our garden, so he sometimes buy plants and things. I said to him the other day, well, I think you've been really good, and we've done this and we've done that. I think you deserve to put some money into, he calls it Johnny too. I don't know why, but he does. No, he said, I'm really rich, I don't need it. Which, you know, but that logic applied, as you were saying, if you were doing it with Lego bricks or whatever is tangible in that sense to their day-to-day thing, I think is invaluable.
5: And in today's world, where everything is so fast, and adding in delayed gratification is like is something we now also have to teach. So if I were to give my kids a tenner and go, here's a tenner on you, that wouldn't see, it wouldn't even brush past a piggy bank. They'd be in town before I've even finished giving it to them. They've run because they don't like, and I'm having to teach them, right, if you can leave that for a week, I'll give you an extra pound.
1: Yeah.
5: Those sorts of things. Like, and but that's what is needed with like the investment world and crypto.
1: Yes.
5: Delayed gratification. You're not going to see that happen until it's compounded and turned into something. And like, I think we all have patience. We all know what it's like to be bored. Whereas kids now don't, because everything's so fast paced and easy to get hold of. So we're also having to teach them that as well. It's another learning for them.
1: Yeah.
6: You know, what I have found with crypto, I've had a couple of students, well, 16-year-olds, actually, that have gone through my course because the parents have contacted me to say, look, my son wants to do trading, but I'm just not sure, you know, I'd rather you teach him investing. And what's really interesting is that they pick it up so much faster. They just get it. It's so easy because they're doing maths at school. Like, you know, maths is, I'm still sitting there trying to work it all out. For them, it's just so easy. They're just, yeah, they can grasp it so much faster. So I've enjoyed teaching my 16-year-olds that I've had going through the course. Yeah.
5: Maybe, do you want a 14-year-old, a 13-year-old? I can give you them as well. I might sit in the background and learn at the same time. But like you said, I need to make sure my retirement is ready, and the only way I can do that is making sure the kids look after me.
6: Yeah, so absolutely.
5: I do that.
1: Have you ever been tempted in that direction, Jane, with investments at all?
2: Can't say that I have. I'm aware of kind of blockchain and all of that, and I did do a little bit of work for a client a couple of years ago in that and getting my head around it, but I haven't kind of tipped my toe in any further. No,
1: I think it's really interesting. I know, can't think who it was. I can't remember, but I know there was somebody came to one of our members came to the meeting, and she was talking about it, and she'd been investing a couple of hundred here, a couple of hundred there in cryptos, and I thought it makes perfect sense to do that, but then I lost my nerve.
5: Yeah.
6: Well, one of the interesting things with crypto is that, you know, people will say, well, you know, it's not real, you can't even see it, and what can you do with it? You know, you can't use it anywhere. Well, actually, if you look at something like Bitcoin, Coinbase, which is an exchange, will lend you up to 50% of the value of your Bitcoin in 60 seconds. Okay, so the value of a Bitcoin right now today is in the mid-80s, $80,000. And wow. You can borrow 50% in 60 seconds. Why is that? It's because it's an asset. It's classified as an asset. And if you don't pay back the loan, they can take your Bitcoin. Now, they wouldn't want your Bitcoin if it had no value.
1: No.
6: So when you look at young children now, this is a great way for them to accumulate money slowly, so when they do need a deposit for a house, they're able to borrow against that crypto if they can't find a deposit. So it's, you know, it's amazing. The regulations are coming next year. FSA regulations are coming October 2027.
1: All right.
6: And all the major banks are investing in it right now. So BlackRock, JP Morgan, Fidelity, they've all put billions and billions into crypto. And actually, BlackRock launched what's called a Bitcoin ETF last year. And it was the most successful ETF launch in the history of BlackRock. And if you know who BlackRock are, they're one of the world's largest asset managers. So when you've got the massive banks all kind of going in now, then it's something you have to pay attention to. So it's all about just being early, not being first, just being early. And even if you don't want to invest, you can't afford not to just educate yourself and know what's happening.
1: Okay. Right. Well, I'm conscious of the fact we're coming up to 3 o'clock. But so I want to, first of all, let everybody know how they're going to contact you. And also, if we've got time, is a birthday. So first of all, birthdays. Anybody got any birthdays just gone or coming up? Know anyone?
6: No.
1: No, Carl's saying no. No, no. No. Well, there is somebody out there whose birthday it is. So we will be playing a nice, funky, happy birthday tune for you in just a moment. Yes, it's funny, isn't it? Because usually somebody says, well, it was my uncle's birthday last week or coming up this week or whatever, so nobody's got.
5: Yeah. I was Was that a birthday party on Saturday? That's really bad, isn't it?
6: I just enjoyed it that much.
1: Yeah, obviously.
5: So, yeah, I'll give a shout out to Adam. Bless him. He's my best friend's husband. So, yeah.
1: Oh, happy birthday to Adam then. Just gone. So he's probably still on a high. So, contact details. Amina, how are people going to contact you?
6: So, I'm on all the platforms, LinkedIn, Facebook, Instagram, but my favourite one is LinkedIn. So it's Hamina Hack on LinkedIn, or just my website, resetyourwealth.com.
1: Would you mind spelling your name for us, please?
6: Hamina, spelled H-E-M-I-N-A, and Hack is H-A-Q-U-E.
1: Thank you very much. Thank you, Rachel.
5: Oh, hello. So my platform of choice would be Instagram. So you can find the business YVT_UK. So that's your video team _UK. Or you can also go find me, and that's YVT Rachel. And that's YVT RACHAEL.
1: Excellent. Thank you very much. And Jane, how about you?
4: You can find me via my website, which is janerogerspr.co.uk, or also on Instagram. I'm jane_rogerspr, and I'm also on LinkedIn as Jane Rogers, the word wizard.
1: Thank you very much, and we will be repeating that. But failing all that, if you should all fall into a heap and not know where to contact anybody, get in touch with me, I can put you in touch with everybody here, as well as obviously the fact that the show will be available.

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2: Just because you can't see something doesn't mean it isn't there. 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

0: And welcome back into the studio. So we've all done whatever we needed to do. Everybody's standing now because they didn't want to actually be sitting for so long. Jane, that piece of music, Walking on Sunshine, that was your choice. What prompted you, apart from the fact that it's obviously, you know...
1: Yes, it's been my favourite piece of music for a long time. I remember when I was at uni, which is a while ago now, getting up and dancing to it quite a lot at some of the discos and clubs and things that we had in dancing. And whenever my friends came on, me and my friends would get up on the floor. So it's just such a happy, jolly tune. And I love dancing. It's one of the things I do in my spare time.
0: I was just going to ask you. Yeah, I know you're a great dancer.
1: Yes, I do ballroom and Latin, and I've just started tap dancing. I've taken it.
0: Have you?
1: Wow. I did it when I was a child. That's kind of my first foray into dancing, really, when I was little. My sister went to ballet classes, and I'm like, no, I'm too much of a clodhopper. I'm not going to be a good ballet dancer. So I went to tap dancing.
0: Yeah.
1: Did it for 2 or 3 years, I think. Haven't done it since. Had the opportunity recently to try a class again, so just went and bought my first pair of tap shoes the other day. So I'm really excited to get using them again. Yeah.
0: And are you have you got a pantomime? I know you did. You've done pantomime for Beckett and Business Association and other sort of forays, haven't you, with Mercedes and things?
1: Yeah, that was a couple of years ago now.
0: Was it?
1: I don't think. There hasn't been another one done since. It was Zenat as well, your mutual friend, who she and Mercedes put it together, and I was in it. I had a role in it. I can't forget the role now.

0: Hamlet from Spark Succeed is going to come and speak as well. She's going to be talking about leadership, and Shaking the Snow Globe is her title. So she's going to talk a bit about how can you shake things up within your business. Don't think about just having to do the same old thing all the time. How can you make things different? We've got Phyllis Woodfine, who's coming to do... She's going to be doing the after-dinner slot, as it were, to get us all moving. She is an osteopath, and so she gets people kind of moving from their desks and that kind of thing. So we'll be doing exercises and things, I think. But she might have something else up her sleeve, I don't know yet. And we also then we're going to have a workshop around marketing. So we've got one of our sponsors is Daniel and Joseph. They're a marketing company, and they're going to be running a workshop for us. One of our other sponsors is Design Brothers, and they do websites and SEO. And they're going to be talking to us about SEO and GEO, which is what you were touching on earlier, Rachel, about how you get found on in AI search. So they're going to be talking to us about that, which I think that's really important topic that people really need to know more about.
1: So, pretty full day then. Sounds
0: it's
1: great.
0: It's going to be a very full day. Yes, it's 10 till 5. So it's a full day event. But we include a lunch in your ticket, and as I say, plenty of opportunity for networking, because that's how we've come about, really. And we all like networking, and we all see the value of it and benefits of it.
1: Totally. I'm always rabbiting on about make sure you've got your business cards and your flyers with you at all times, no matter where you are. And yesterday, I needed to go to Boots in West Wickham. Stood in a queue there. And there were a couple of people behind us, and one lady started coming up. And we were near the glasses, you know, the specs.
0: Yep.
1: And she was asking about, did they relate to your prescription? And so this other lady behind us was sort of trying to help her and all the rest of it. And I don't know why she did it, but this other lady who had got her hair all done up in pins and curlers and things, she said, and I'm 51, she said. So I went, I'm, and I did that. And she said, and so we had a big hug and all the rest of it. We got chatting. She hasn't got a business, but she is in the health and wellness side of things. And she said, that's something I really want to get into. And she was such a fun lady. She was really great. So I said, have you got a card? So she said, no, I haven't. Have you got one? Yes. So she's going to get in touch. She hasn't as yet. So I'm hoping that she will. But you just never know where that opportunity is going to be, do you? And as you rightly say, it's all about the connections that you make and what you actually do with them. So always have your cards and your flyers with you. And I know that some people will say, oh, but I've got a LinkedIn, let's touch thing. It's not the same. I'm very belt and braces, so I think you do need, whatever the situation that you're in or where you are, is important to be able to cover both those. Because, you know, if the Wi-Fi's down...
2: Well, see, this came up earlier, because, was it 2 weeks ago now, was Ideas Fest, which is a massive,
1: I've never been.
2: It's the Glastonbury, Glasgow, the Glastonbury of business festivals.
1: Yeah.
2: Phenomenal, but we experienced business event with no Wi-Fi.
1: Oh, really?
2: However, I got round this by taking selfies with people, and then what I would do was WhatsApp them with the selfie of me and them and said, right, here's my details, tell me your details as well. And in that message, so when Wi-Fi hit, it pinged it to both of us, and I had their details, they had mine, and immediately it was an easy reach out. So it is a good one to have your business cards. I don't have business cards. I have it on my phone and use the QR code I was teaching you earlier.
1: Oh, yeah, we must go into that a bit more as well. Yeah.
2: So I have that for people to connect with me. But I do think there's a legitimate dopamine hit reaction when you get a business card, and I go, yes. But I don't have any to give out. I really need to get some more. But it's a funny thing.
1: Funnily enough, when I first met Sam that you referred to, Jane, at the FSB Bromley Startup event the other day, and we were sat next to each other, and he was talking about... what did I say to him? I gave him a tip of some sort, and I can't even remember what it was now. I can't remember. I've gone totally blank. But anyway, he said, that's a great tip, Jackie. So whatever it

0: It must have been good, and I can't remember which one I gave him. And he said, I've got one for you now. And he referred to how the Japanese exchange business cards. So I don't know whether that's something that you're familiar with. Carl probably will be, if he were here. They treat your business card with great reverence and will hold it with two hands and hand it to you with two hands. And you have to study it in the same care and manner to look at it carefully. You don't just go, oh, thank you very much, and put it in your pocket. It's great reverence, and you mustn't write on it. It's quite disrespectful. They really do treat their business cards with great respect. And some years ago, I did think about actually putting together a bit of a book on how cultures actually deal with business cards, because we don't. I mean, I always think there is a respect with a business card because it is a valuable piece and it's an extension of that person and their business, but not the same reverence that the Japanese, and I think the Chinese is close as well in that sense. But it's really, I think it's going to be really interesting if I do ever get a minute to explore it a bit more as to what other nationalities, what other cultures manage that thing. I mean, are you aware of anything like that?
1: I've never heard of that. But I mean, the Japanese culture is very respectful anyway, isn't it? Everything about everything they do is just very respectful. So I'm not surprised by what you've said.
0: I remember now what it was. When we came in, we were all given a name label. And brilliantly, it was all in large capital letters, not little handwritten ones or the thing. And the lady was putting them on our left side. So I'd put mine on my right side, and Sam had got his on his left side, so I changed it over and then explained why, because he didn't know why. Excuse me, do you all know why? I know you do, Jane. No. Do you girls know?
1: No. Did you say they put it on the left?
0: They put it on the... When they gave us the label on going into the venue, they stuck it on the left-hand side.
1: Is that because of that is where the heart is, on the left-hand side?
0: I don't know why they did it, but okay. The right-hand side is, for networking, is the appropriate side.
1: Oh, okay.
0: And if you think about it, if I'm going to leave the mic, we go and shake hands, where's your eye going to fall?
1: Yeah.
0: No, not there.
2: Oh, so you follow the arm, which is the right side, because most people will shake with their right hands.
0: Yeah, well, traditionally.
1: Do you know what you say that, but I'm looking straight there.
0: Are you?
1: Ah. Yeah.
0: Oh, well, you leave the class.
2: You've broken the rules.
0: No, it happened to me years ago. One of our members actually did that. She took the label and stuck it on that side. I said, why have you done that? Generally speaking, Amina, it is that when you do shake hands, as we traditionally do over here, or, you know, if you give a hug, then it doesn't come into it. But if you're shaking hands, which we do with our right hand, your eye automatically falls to that person's right shoulder, apart from you, of course.
1: Oh, yeah.
0: It's nice to have the exceptions.
1: Where's your eyes fall?
2: Like there.
1: Really?
2: I follow my arm, yeah.
1: Oh, okay. Yeah, interesting. Yeah, it works. I learnt it from you years and years ago, and I said, I always do that.
0: And I think also when you are in a networking group as such, as we were in that room, it's quite good to recognise people who do recognise that's what. So no, I can understand what you're saying about your heart in that sense, but that's not what's going on there.
2: Okay. So my sticker gets stuck all sorts of places because I have a real joke about it. Always, obviously, on women, where it gets stuck on our chest.
0: Yes, exactly.
2: And so I've ended up with mine on my leg, on my belly, on my arm, all sorts. Because I always feel so awkward for the men when they're looking at you. And they're like, hello, what's your name?
0: Oh, no.
2: Oh gosh.
0: Well, that's the thing.
2: Like, oh, I don't want to look. But
0: that is the thing.
1: My name is right here.
2: Right on my chest.
0: Unless you actually want the guys to look at your chest and you stick it in there. But funnily enough, you know, Emma was walking through and she'd actually got her label on her backside.
2: Nice.
0: And I said, why are you doing that? She said, oh, it's just somebody's idea of fun.
1: But do you remember to take your labels off when you go out?
0: Well,
1: I've been caught out by that quite recently. I had it on here, just said Jane, it didn't say anything else.
0: Yeah.
1: And then I was in the supermarket and I had these people, I wondered why they were staring at me because I'd forgotten to take it off. And I was like, no.
0: And I think those lanyards, they drive me nuts because they all fall down here, don't they?
2: Down by your belly button.
0: And how's that going to work? I don't wear mine.
2: Well, they flick round. So I'm trying to be polite, especially the people you've met and you said earlier, Jackie, like when you've met someone online,
0: yes,
2: and they're 2D, it's very different to when they're 3D.
0: Yeah.
2: And you think, I know you, but I don't know why. So, but if I look at your name, I know. And then the name's flicked around and you think, oh no. I'm none the wiser now. And I'm like, I don't want to be like, oh, hello. What's your name?
0: No, it is difficult. And certainly when you're introducing people as well. If I get stuck and I can't think of a name and I go, perhaps you'd like to introduce yourselves to each other. There's ways around it, but, you know, but it is all about communication, isn't it? Mm. It's communicating. If you don't communicate, nothing is going to happen. Nothing at all. So it's not...
2: Conversation is king.
0: Totally, it
1: is. Actually, that's a question for you, just whilst you mentioned that. Going back to your podcast, there's a lot of this stuff with AI podcasts now. You know, you can, you can have an AI avatar doing the whole podcast. Are you finding that people are just looking, because there's this trust recession, that people are looking for, you know, real stuff and, you know, using AI avatars is putting people off?
2: We're all now so vigilant to AI content that I think I'm one that as soon as I see it's AI, I'm like, oh, I don't want to see this. I want that real connection. I want that real thing. Some people will love the AI connection, and you have to remember why are they using AI, or ask yourself why they're using AI. So is it that, you know, they have a business, but there's the amount of people that I know that don't want to be front and centre. And Jane, you can hate me later for this, but any blogs that we have on our post, I'm not a writer. I'm not by any stretch. So I will get my transcript from my video and say, write me a blog. But I'm obvious about it, so I will put at the bottom, this blog is written by AI, but used the transcription from this video. So at that, I'm open to the fact, and obvious to the fact, that it was AI written content. But I tell them, it's still my knowledge that's there.
0: Yeah.
2: And if they don't want to read it because it's AI, go watch the video, because that is literally me sat there in that. So,
0: yeah.
2: But please don't hang
0: me. But that's what happens when, you know, the information that you guys give me when you fill in your form.
2: Yeah.
0: Excuse me. And all of that that's on there. Obviously not your contact details in that way, because that's obviously just for me. But in terms of about you and your questions and everything else, I put that all in a Word document and then I run it through AI to improve on it, in theory, and then I read it and tweak it as is appropriate. But it does save me some time, because the content is already there, because you guys have already given it to me, and it's just a question of tweaking it a little bit, and then I tweak it if it needs it. So it does save me a bit of time, I have to admit.
3: Well, that's a really good, we're both a really good examples of content repurposing, and that's something I talk about a lot and encourage people, because I think people sometimes, particularly new businesses or small, very small business owners that push for time, they think, oh my God, I've got to keep creating new stuff all the time. Well, you don't, because you've got tons of stuff there already. Reuse it. Repurpose it. And that's a good example of the tools, like where you're putting it into AI, but you're, it's using your stuff, it's using your own words, your own thoughts, and you're giving it the once over as well, once it comes out. And I think that's really important to do that, to make sure it actually does read and speak as you would speak.
0: It makes mistakes, as it kindly points out at times. Sorry, Jane. It says, please do read whatever, because AI does make mistakes. And you go, and one of the things I've noticed is days and dates. So it'll say Tuesday, the 21st of September, that sort of thing. So you can't sort of give not just the grammar as such or your tone as such, but things like that you have to be careful of, don't you?
3: You definitely have to check it, yeah, for sure. Saw something like that the other day. I've actually been researching mobile phones. I need to get a new phone, and asking different questions of it. And it actually said something to me about, oh well, you can use this one. You can have this one because you can have an SD card in it. I'm an Android and a Samsung fan, not an iPhone
0: me too.
3: Person.
0: Yeah, me too.
3: And so I always had an SD card in my phone.

0: that are on Spotify are dormant. They haven't been uploaded to since for the last 6 months.
1: Oh, wow.
0: So it looks like a flooded market, but actually people aren't keeping up with it anyway, and that includes the AI podcasts and things.
1: I think it's because it's really hard work. I think people don't realise. It sounds great, doesn't it? Like, let's have a podcast. Yeah. But when you look at the amount of work you actually really need to do.
2: Yeah. Oh, gosh, yeah.
1: So much.
0: And the reason we got into podcasting was actually... that wasn't the speciality when we started the business, but we thought, I know what we'll do is we'll have a podcast to promote the business, we'll be the next Stephen Bartlett and we'll be millionaires. That hasn't quite worked out,
2: but it will next week, because you'll be doing crypto, won't you?
0: Absolutely. Yeah. But it was because we failed so poorly at it that we dived down that wormhole and found out how to do it. And what we were doing wrong, and what a lot of people do wrong, is you have a podcast and all your marketing then goes to promoting your podcast.
1: Mm-hmm.
0: But actually, you've created a podcast to promote your business.
2: Yes.
0: So what you should be doing is your podcast promotes your business promotes itself. The podcast promotes the business promotes itself. So your expertise will go onto the podcast, but you don't... And you might talk about the podcast, but that's not your be-all and end-all. That's just...
1: So that's really interesting.
2: True,
1: you see.
2: True.
1: I'd love to have a podcast, but I wouldn't want to talk about crypto all day. No. I would love to talk about my kind of interest, which is more spirituality and consciousness.
2: Well, let's have a bit of that then. Yeah. Let's have some of that.
1: And I only say that, and I think, well, how would me having a podcast help the business, you know? So, and then I think, oh, well, I can't be arsed now. But, yes, I wouldn't want a podcast on crypto because, you know, it's just... It's all consuming, you know. If you're doing it every day, you want to have another reason to talk about your...
0: But has your spirituality and that side of things supported your beliefs and your like manifestations and things like that as to how you've got to where you've got to within your business?
1: I think so, absolutely.
0: Right. So that's the conversation. Then And I would say that because I'm... We talk about woo. And I've never been very woo. But last year I worked with... the gorgeous Katie Hill, who actually used to be the Blue Peter presenter. Oh. So she now runs Limitless Live, and I did her 10-week program, and the very first week we had to visualize, and I can remember sitting there thinking, oh God, you know, and I had to visualize myself in the future and what I want to look like. And I said, I want to be in a red power suit on stage talking about my business surrounded by family. 2 weeks ago, I was on the big festoon stage at Ideas Fest in a red power jumpsuit with my husband.
2: Fantastic.
0: And it came true, right?
2: Fantastic.
0: Oh my goodness. So I have to be a little bit woo now. So.
2: Yeah.
0: And it's those sorts of things, which is why even when I say in jest, say we're going to have world domination, it is sort of said in jest, but it's not. There's a belief there.
2: No.
0: I absolutely believe our business could be an international business.
2: Yeah.
0: So, but I bet that bit of woo for you and spiritualisation is what keeps you going and keeps pushing you. Talk that, but your business will be part of the conversation.
1: Yeah, maybe.
0: Inevitably.
1: Yeah. And I should think about it.
0: They fall in love
2: with
0: you.
2: Yeah, definitely. People by people, end of.
0: Exactly that.
2: Well, it isn't end of, is it? I mean, we say end of, but it's not. People by people, and that's where it grows.
1: Yeah,
2: very much. Oh, interesting. Watch this space, people.
1: Could be launching a podcast now.
2: It does seem as if there's a tremendous number of podcasts out there, though.
0: Yeah, there are. But like I say, are people keeping them up? So Spotify, 65% of them aren't actually running or haven't been updated in the last 6 months. So...
2: Do you mean by that there's one there and people haven't done any more? Could you expand on that?
0: They might have done 20, they might have done 11, they might have done one.
2: So it's not continuous?
0: It's just not continuous. So,
2: right.
0: I have to get it round the right way. So to become the top 1% of podcast, you only have to get past episode 21.
1: Really? Wow.
0: Yeah.
2: Well, what am I doing wrong, folks?
0: Right. But you're doing it right. Every week you're putting this out as a podcast. You're in the top 1%. You're already there because you must be well past episode 21.
2: Oh, gosh, yeah.
0: Yeah.
2: Yeah, so every week.
0: There you go.
2: The only ones I don't do is bank holidays, and then we have Blast from the Past, which was actually, that title was Chris's, because what we do is, because I do take bank holidays out, go back into the records and see what I think people might be interested in, and that goes out replayed on the show and as a podcast. So that particular person or group of people get double whammy on that.
0: Which is great. I mean, when we did the Kent Business Show,

0: because we didn't want to call it a podcast, so we called it the show.
1: Yeah.
0: we did a highlights episode where we got key bits of information from the 12 episodes we'd done prior, and we put it out because we know that, so in a quarter there's 13 weeks, but we only have 12 guests. So every quarter there's then like a recap of all the guests we've had over the last. So you, like you said, Jackie, you get that double whammy on those episodes, It's a good little bit of fun.
1: Yeah, but you're right about the amount of work. It does take a lot of work to do it all. I mean, even though, as I say, I put all that content together and run it through ChatGPT, there's still the process of doing it, there's still the process of reading it and then putting it out for the podcast and everything else. So yeah, it takes some and get my playlist
0: chasing, which is delinquents like me who don't fill out the form and
2: go, what do you need to do to make a podcast really successful, to get into the top kind of, you know, list there?
1: And sorry, just to interrupt you just for a second, apart from going into percentages as such, are you talking about finance in there to make income? So podcasts, as you say, I mean, my idea of doing this show was that it would create interest, obviously, for 1230 Women's Company, and that in itself to make money. But I talk to so many people who are in a similar situation to me, and that doesn't happen. So, and I'm not being aware of any of this process actually generating income for me as such.
2: I actually wasn't thinking about money. I was thinking more about, I want to be having, for me, it's purely selfish. I want to be able to invite interesting people that I want to talk to.
1: Yeah.
2: And that's what it's a platform that would allow me to have those conversations with those people that I couldn't have otherwise. So yeah, forget the money. It's not just
1: that was how it started. I thought, it's kind of, but I enjoy it so much, which you might be able to tell. It is about amazing people that I have, like yourselves, come into the studio and find out and delve deep into the, you know, the spiritual thing came out. We didn't have a conversation about that before. There's all sorts of things. And you, Rachel, you said about police force, which was that something you did straight from school, straight from uni or college? Or
0: no, I was 20 when I joined the police, and I was there for 6.5 years. So yeah, got married whilst I was in the job, had the children while I was in the job, and then short of being horrendous, but I had two major incidents. So I was run over deliberately, and then there was a big murder. I was run over, so someone ran me over deliberately.
1: What had you done to upset them then?
0: I asked them to stop. They thought otherwise. They'd already stopped the car. That was the worst thing, is I was just going around to have a chat to them, and they thought, no, I don't fancy this chat. So I put their foot down on the accelerator.
2: Oh my god.
0: And I went down the road on the bonnet of the car, and was very, very fortunate, is all I can say. And he got found not guilty.
2: Really? Wow.
1: How?
0: So you can imagine the, as a police officer, when you're fighting for justice and your own justice system has other plans, it can be a bit...
1: I mean, the evidence was self-evidence in you. Were there any cameras around in those days?
0: Positive ID from a colleague of mine who was also involved in the incident, things like that. I have no idea. They don't give you a reason as to why you're not found guilty of something. It's just that's the ruling, and so you have to suck it up and live with it, unfortunately. So
1: any ongoing damage to you? Or?
0: No, I was extremely fortunate. Survivor's guilt is probably the worst I have, so that's why I'm grateful for everything, and I'm very, very, always very, very thankful to everybody for any opportunity, because I'm very fortunate to be here as far as I'm concerned.
1: That's amazing stuff. Yeah. Gosh.
0: But when you have got two, well, how old was my... So my youngest, I'd been back at work 6 weeks after having him. So he was about 24 weeks. Yeah, I was about 6 months old. And it makes you look at life a little bit. I'm not as invincible when you've got children.
1: No.
0: Whereas when you're just married, don't matter so much, does it?
1: Nothing touches you, does it?
0: No, that's it. But when you've got children, you think, I've got to live my life for these guys now. Mm. It's a whole other world. So,
1: Where were you based?
0: Maidstone.
1: Oh.
0: Yeah, Maidstone Town Centre was my beat area, so I would cycle round and then do Friday and Saturday nights after all the clubs.
1: Oh, wow. Nice one.
2: Clubs, yeah. So that would have been Strawberry Moons at the time.
0: So the road I went down is it Mill Street at the bottom?
2: Yeah,
0: so from the traffic lights there to the next set of traffic lights was me on the bonnet of the car.
2: And I'm sure you were outside my Subway store there.
0: Very probably.
1: You could have been fed.
0: Oh, yeah, because Subway was at the bottom. Yeah, I was absolutely fed. fed by Subway many a time. So, yeah, it's right by the police station. So.
1: Oh, crikey. Yeah.
0: But I would not change my experience at all. And the skills it's given me.
1: I was going to say, it's all building.
0: Absolutely, yeah. In conflict resolution, in all sorts. And I still have to use those skills, weirdly, sometimes as well. So
1: yeah, I'm sure.
0: Yeah, but it's great fun. I loved it.
1: Yeah. So, just changing tack just slightly. Thank you for that, Rachel. Jane, I can't remember where you came from, but when you're talking to us, there's a little bit of a burr there. Where are your origins?
3: Yes, I'm from a place called Chasedown originally, which is near Lichfield in Staffordshire. So it's about 15 miles north of Birmingham. So, yeah, I've lived in London, though, nearly 30 years, I think it is. So I've lost a large part of my Brummie accent, if you like, yeah, that I used to have, but there's still the twing there. I still say grass and bath and class, yeah, with a flat A rather than an R.
1: Yeah, yeah. My dad was the same. I know I've said this to you before because he was from Yorkshire, but no, I think it's a shame to completely lose that.
3: It's just, I still remember my first, after my first term at university, I went back home. And I've got two younger sisters and a younger brother, and they were in fits of giggles, and I couldn't work out why. And they said, "You're talking really posh, Jane," because I think I just naturally mould my voice, I think, to people around me, not through any, you know, anything untoward or anything like that. It's just me, just naturally me.
1: Yeah.
3: So I've lost the sort of the well. My family don't have a broad Brummie accent by any means, but there is a lilt there for sure.
1: Which returns when you go back home, I suppose, isn't it?
3: So. Yes, and well, my husband here, he's from South East London, and yeah, I do get some South East London-isms in occasionally. South there, East. As well, he tells me I do. So I'm a bit of a hotchpotch, really.
1: Just to let everybody know that next week we have the Menopause Gang joining us. I don't know whether any of you are aware of the Menopause Gag. It is something that we as women generally put up with, deal with, whatever. And for some time now, we've had every sort of 6 to 8 weeks specialist people. They're not, we haven't had any woo-woo people. But it happens. I do have guests who've got different ideas, and they come in as well and talk. So Fiona Catchpole, who's in Birmingham, she will be coming in on Zoom, and she's more the biochemist element of things they're looking at. My own doctor, who's been with us for a couple of months now, I really feel very honoured that Dr. Patsy Rogers joins us as well in the studio, because again, she's got another eye on what's happening with the NHS and people. And then Siobhan, who is the presenter before me, she is an anaesthetic nurse, as well as other things, but as I say, she's off for a few weeks now. She won't be able to join us, I don't think. She may come in on Zoom, I've got to check that with her. And sometimes we have a comedian called Pam Ford. Jane, you might have met her at one of the Christmas parties once.
3: I think I did, yeah.
1: Yeah, who is English, our location, you know, sort of south of the border, as it were. But brought up in Australia. So she plays very much on that strong Australian accent at one time. And one day she was actually in the studio and she was going, "Oh, I'm so hot, I'm so hot, I'm so hot." So I told her about the Menopause Gang. She said, "Oh, but darling," and I can't do it. But she said, "I've got a great sketch about the menopause." So I spoke to the girls, because it was early days of the Menopause Gag, and they all went, "Yeah, that's great, because she can come in and put a different," because it can get a bit heavy,
0: yeah,
1: potentially. So when it fits with her, because she was a carer in a nursing home, but maybe a year, maybe more, she threw it all in and went for gold for a comedian. So that's what she does now. She's on the circuit full time. So I don't know. I must give her a bit of a nudge and say, "Oi, what about coming on? Because you've not been on for a while." So anyway, the Menopause Gang is on next week. They will be joining us. And then you can always check what's happening with 1230 The Women's Company, because we have the calendar there. And that is all the W's, 1230.co.uk. And then you can go for calendar. And then you could also find the podcast, which amazingly is also on a tab called podcasts. So you can double check on that one. So Okay, so let's have contact details again, ladies, before we get further in and suddenly find we've got to go.
2: Yep, so Amina. Mine is, I'm
1: this
2: on
1: is
2: LinkedIn.
1: Amina.
2: Yeah, there's Amina here, Amina Hack. LinkedIn, and it's Hemina, H-E-M-I-N-A, Hack, H-A-Q-U-E, or resetyourwealth.com. I'm also on Facebook and Instagram as Hemina Hack.
1: Excellent, thank you. Rachel?
0: Yes, so you can find me, the preferred method would be on Instagram, so that's YVT_UK, or if you want to reach out to me directly, it's YVTRachel, she says. Yes, so, Google braining, making sure. Yes, YVT Rachel.
1: I can come back to you in a minute, Rachel, about your live show thingies. Jane, what about you? How people can get
3: so
1: in touch with
3: me,
1: you?
3: So for me, people can reach me via my website, which is janerogerspr.co.uk, or on LinkedIn, I'm Jane Rogers, the word wizard, and on Instagram, I'm also, I'm Jane_RogersPR. And for Beckenham Business Association and the event on the 4th of November, it's beckenhambusinessassociation.co.uk, and all the event details are on there, and we're on all the socials as well. Just look for Beckenham Business Association.
1: Excellent. Thank you very much, all three of you. So coming back to you, Rachel, last few mornings, it seems, I go in and I go to Facebook, and there's Rachel putting her makeup on, doing her hair, and she's chatting away busily. What's all that about? Tell us.
0: So it's about building confidence of being online. If I can show up online without my makeup on and look beautiful by the end of it, then you can show up however. And it's just my way of airing out what we're up to, what we're going on. There's no set time every day. I actually learnt that from my speaker coach, Danny Wallace, who runs the Big Festoon and the IATQB. And I'd implore you to go and check it out on Facebook, IATQB on Facebook. It is a free group to join, and she is an international speaker and coach, and that's how her career started. So she would gig around the country as a singer, and she always sort of caveats it with, she would have her phone on doing her makeup before the gig as a way to keep her safe, because some of the dodgy places she would go and sing at. So she would obviously have it on, keep her company, and inadvertently built a community through it. And now she's built a massive event where this year we actually took the Big Festoon to the AO Arena. So in Manchester, where we had 1,500 people, and and it'll be back. We'll be back there again next year. So go and check that one out.
1: Yeah.
0: But yeah, it's just allowed me to not be worried about what I'm talking about, who I'm showing up as, because, as we've all said multiple times today, people buy from people. And what I don't want to do is have people coming to me and forcing themselves to try to work with someone who is, I am, loud and a bit quirky and a bit funny and very nerdy and geeky, and forcing themselves to work with me.
1: Adding lovely there.
0: Thank you very much. When they don't, that's not who they want to work with. They want to work with someone who is regimented, got a strict understanding, strict rules, and, you know, is very structured. I'm very, let's go with the flow, let's see what happens. And that's okay, but also in return, I don't want to work with people who don't match my energy. It's so important to enjoy what you're doing.
1: Yeah,
0: so
1: yeah, it's a two-way thing, isn't
0: exactly.
1: it? If you're not enjoying it, it reflects with the other person.
0: Yeah. So it was so important for me to people understand who we are, because immediately, if you don't like me, you're not going to come on board with us, and that's okay. I had to learn that yes isn't always the answer, no is an answer, and that not everyone's going to like me. That's the way I do it.
1: Yeah, that's interesting, actually, because I was talking to my daughter-in-law yesterday, and she was talking about driving instructors, because one of my grandsons, he'll be 17 in a couple of weeks, and he wants driving lessons for his birthday present. Mm-hmm. So I was asking her what she paid to sort of get an idea of what was going on and everything, and she was saying that the very first driving instructor she had, she said, I just didn't get on with her. She said she was a makeup person, and she was all the time, she said, when I wanted to make appointments with her, she was looking at her calendar, but saying, oh no, I've got to do a facial then, and then I've got to do this, and I've got to do that. Nothing whatsoever to do with driving instruction at all. And she said it wasn't just that. She said, we just didn't gel. But the next person she was given, she did. Well, I mean, you can't have a driving instructor that you don't gel with, can you?
0: No.
1: It's because it's about confidence, it's about safety, all sorts of things. And I'm looking at Jane because that's what her husband's business is.
0: I'm a driving instructor.
1: Yeah, yes. No, he has his own business.
3: That's right, yeah. And I absolutely, completely agree with that. In fact, I got a similar story when I was learning to drive many, many years ago. My husband didn't teach me.
1: I think that was probably one of the first things I ever asked you.
3: Yes,
1: did David teach you?
3: A lot of people ask me that. But I didn't really get on with my first driving instructor. He was a school teacher by day. Mm. And so he came across as a school teacher in the car as well, which isn't great for someone who was young and shy and needed the confidence bringing out in them. Mm. So it just didn't work at all. And then my parents found another instructor who was much better, and then I passed my test. But my husband David, he's been a driving instructor for 22 years or something now before I met him. It absolutely is about that.
1: And the name of his company is?
3: So it's Chicane School of Motoring.
1: Yes. And I would recommend him for my grandson, except they're in a different area, so it wouldn't work, I'm afraid.
0: What area are you in, sorry?
3: So we're in Beckenham in South East London, so he does Beckenham Bromley area.
1: It's
0: funny, I told my driving instructor, my parents have bought me 12 lessons, so I have to pass in 12 lessons because otherwise they're going to make me pay for the rest.
3: Yeah.
0: So damned me, I made sure I passed in my 12 lessons.
1: Well done you.
2: That's exactly what we've told our son. We'll pay for 12.
0: I'm not paying a penny.
1: I think I passed on my second time because originally when I started to learn to drive, we lived in Chatham.
0: Oh, yeah.
1: And then moved and a whole set of circumstances. But then the day I passed my driving test was 2 days after I had split up with my first husband. So you can imagine what a tremendous boost to my morale that was and the freedom that it gave me with the children as well. Mm-hmm. That was good. My little blue Mini. Still up by Mini. Jane will know the area, but at the end of Albemarle Road, coming into the high street, there used to be a petrol station, and I lived in Albemarle Road at that time, so I used to poodle down and get my petrol, and that was all paid for at the time, because, dare I say this, yeah, until I decided to file for divorce, he paid for everything, so so that was good. Not before that happened, though, did he? I mean, it was all, you know. Anyway, I'm very conscious of time. I want to thank you so much, all three of you. Absolutely brilliant today. Thank you for that. And as I say, this recording will be available, not this Thursday, but the following Thursday, on our podcast platform and all major podcast platforms as well. So you'll be able to, well, Rachel's and Amina, you're going to have your own listening in system as well, aren't you?
2: We are. Yeah, absolutely.
1: So do you want to do a quick contact details very quickly before we go?
2: Yep, so if you want to get in contact with me, my email address is Hemina, Hemina, @resetyourwealth.com, or just come and connect with me on LinkedIn. It's Hemina Hack, crypto coach.
1: Excellent, thank you.
0: Amazing, yep. So, if you want to connect with me, send me a message on YVT Rachel or YVT_UK on Instagram, or my email is rachael@yourvideoteam.co.uk.
1: Thank you. And Jane?
3: And yes, to get in touch with me, contact me on Instagram. It's just Jane_RogersPR, or you can email me at jane@janerogerspr.co.uk.
1: Thank you very much. Now, my playlist is 13 I've got on my playlist.
0: Oh.
1: And think about how many we've actually not played in that sense, because we've had such a great time. And thank you so much for brilliant conversations and sharing so much with us. Regular listeners will know that I always say that Love to Beat Radio is the best radio station you could possibly have. And Mondays we consider to be the best day. So we always finish up with Tina Turner and
0: Simply the best,
1: because that's what we are. So I will play us out with that. Thank you all so much for listening. Big hugs to everybody who's having a difficult time at the moment, wherever you are. Just know that we're thinking of you, and we will play out with Tina in Simply the Best. And thank you again so much, ladies, for being here.
3: Thank you.
1: And thank you, listeners, too.
0: Thank you.
1: So over to Tina.

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1: Just because you can't see something doesn't mean it isn't there. 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

0: The DJ asks his listeners to have a sense of calmness when hearing the quiet tones and melodies. 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It's Ozzy Osman on Love the Beat Radio.
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0: This is the Indie Rock Jam on Love the Beat Radio with Ozzy Osman.

Yes, yes, indeed. The Rolling Stones in the Stars. Good afternoon and welcome to the Indie Rock Jam on Love the Beat Radio. I'm your host, Ozzy Osman. Well, folks, today is all about catch-up. Not tomato catch-up, but what's been happening with the releases over the last 2 weeks, as I was a show behind. We've also got some good classic stuff for you as well. Including an iconic unplugged track, which I'll unveil later in the show. New stuff coming from the Meffs, President, Chat Pile, Block Party, Echo and the Bunnymen, Beck, and gracefully aging talents of Mr. Roger Taylor and C6 Steve. Of course, we can't forget my album of the week from Rory. Classic stuff from Fontaines DC, Bruce Springsteen, and along with an apology, which again I'll reveal later. The weather today is a sunny 21 degrees, and it's due to climb as the week goes on. So here we go again, just a mini heat wave this time. But put that aside and kick back and enjoy the next couple of hours with the Indie Rock Jam on Love the Beat Radio.

you could achieve. Well, I found you out. 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

0: sleep twitch.
1: Oh, still gets me. I went to see them in the summer supporting Snow Patrol at Crystal Palace Park. It was meant to be... what's his face? Anyway, but he never turned up because of troubles at home. The editors took over. They went into that slot. And I'll tell you what, that got me. That track, melted my heart. It's such a great track. The editors talking about and Papillon. Right, the apology I'm going to say now. Last week, I kicked off the show with what I thought was this next track. But what I did play was the original. Talking about Slippy, the original mix was from Yves De Ruyter, which I played. It was meant to be, of course, The Underworld. So here we go. I'm going to play it. I hope you enjoy it. Born Slippy, The Underworld.

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1: There is no satisfactory explanation of time. Why? Because it doesn't really exist. The tragedy of time is that we only understand its value after it's become a memory.

he had Born Slippy from The Underworld, and then Brand New from President, the anonymous English band that formed last year, and they come out webmasters. They played at Download in the summer, and their new album is Blood for Your Empire, and that was Doom Loop. It's just could have been my album of the week, but something else stopped it. I am going to play for you now on the Indie Rock Jam. Let's get this amateur stuff out of the way, Oz. Let's start speaking properly. The Honey from Echo and the Bunnymen is a track off of their new album, Apples for Isaac. And it's good to have them back. They've never been away, really. But, yeah, here we go.

Ah, music to my ears. Anthrax, welcome back. Cursum Perficio, that's the title track of their new album. I should be playing more from them over the coming weeks. Right, Big Country's current touring band have brought out a redux, a remake of Eastworld, and we're going to play a track from that. This is Winter Sky.

0: There you go.
1: That was a David Bowie song.
0: Yeah. Certainly was, Kurt. The Man Who Sold the World, the version that Nirvana done on their Unplugged album and TV show on MTV, the iconic Unplugged show. Yeah, I could have played one of theirs, but that one, it haunts me to play it. All right, where are we going? We're going to Colchester now, in Essex, with the Meths, Britpunk band. Their album, Business, This Is Disorder.

0: action, distraction, gathers traction, takes eyes off their inaction. Killer headlines, what's the truth?
1: Flush, like a photo booth.
0: Wake up, wake up.

wonderful from their new album, Business. That was a Disorder, Wake Up, from the Meffs, M-E-F-F-S. All right, not the other site. Yes, from Colchester, very loud, very brash. I love it. That's how I love it. Right, I'm excited because I've left a couple of weeks of it because, well, no, actually 1 week, because I want it set up with a bit of a binge. Because Mobland is back. Piers Brosnan, Helen Mirren, and Tom Hardy. That great, great first series. First series that I've watched all the way through. Now series two is back. Started last week. And of course, with the iconic soundtrack, which is now the theme tune, which is what we like. I played it before the programme was even thought about. It's Starburster, Fontaines DC.

0: theme tune to the best program on the telly box, if you got Netflix, because you can catch up. If you hadn't seen the first one, you can play all the episodes and get caught up, because it is a fantastic show, and a stellar cast. Piers Brosnan, Helen Mirren, and Tom Hardy. Piers Brosnan is absolutely awesome in it, so I can't praise it enough. After the break, we will have a three from three of new stuff. All right, and I've also got a special shout out to a group of people who I've been working with alongside, and I hope they're going to be listening. yes, quite a list, but they deserve it. They're hard working, and I'll tell you a lot more about them when I get a chance. When we actually play the track. Right, I shall see you after the break.
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Welcome back to the Indie Rock Jam on Love the Beat Radio. I'm your host, Ozzy Osbourne. Hope you enjoyed that three from three. Bit noisy in the middle, wasn't it? We loved it. We started off with the wonderful, different band from Amsterdam, probably why. And that was Personal Trainer, which like they said, really good stuff there. That's from their album Human Assholes. Yeah, I said it. Small. And after that we had Chatpile from their Deep Blue. Who Loves the Sun was the album, and like I said, track was Deep Blue, and we finished off with Beck, singer-songwriter from America. That was the title track of his new album, Ride Lonesome. Hope you've all having fun out there, because I've got a big mouthful now. We've got to say hello to the 20th Forest Hill Scout Troop, Scout Group, should I say, who I volunteer for, along with some wonderful people, who I'll give you a mention in a minute, but the group itself and the kids, Bolero, Maxim, Leo, Emmeline, Adam, Kira, Gabriel, Daniel, Zoe, Tyler, and Robin. I hope you're all having fun out there. I hope your day is fine. I shall see you good and early on Thursday. They work hard. They really do. They really enjoy themselves. Under the guise of some special people, some special volunteers, including Jess, Charlotte, Hikmat, and of course our dear Deborah, who kept it going. It was closing, but she kept it going. We had a lot of volunteers, and also going out to the helpers and all the parents that turn up and the carers that turn up on a Thursday night to make things run smoothly. So 20th Forest Hill Scout Route, the SEND group of Lewisham District, who do a lot of work for us, and we do a lot of work in return. So I hope you've had fun. That's me shouting out now. I need a drink. This is Jamie Webster, A Small Town Life.

0: There you go. That was Jamie Webster. Small Town Life. Right. This lady is called Rory, and she's from, where are we? Where is she? The United Kingdom. She's British. Oh, great. Excellent. She's got an album out now called Bloodletting. She's very heavy, but she does tone it down a bit, and which is what I love about her. She's very versatile and worth listening to, because it's...
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2: So this is Southampton. This is the place I grew up. This is my hometown. Coming back was a strange decision, to know that I'd be here without parents. Wasn't necessarily something that I thought I was going to be able to get through, but you guys have made it possible. For some of us, our hometown is something beautiful. It's a place where we feel loved, a place where we know we can always return to, and where we feel valuable and safe. And for some of us, our hometowns is a very, very complicated place. It's somewhere that we want to go back to. We want it to feel like home, but something really hurts. Maybe we were made to feel like we weren't enough. Maybe we were hurt or abandoned. I've written a song about coming back here tonight. It is called Hometown. Maybe a bit slower.

Marvellous, marvellous. Rory, with my album of the week, Bloodletting. You had My Hometown and Strange. With a little intro there, telling you all about her. Coming from Southampton, she's great. I mean, the album is superb. So just go out and buy it. You know what? I don't recommend rubbish. For those in the know, anyway, the Indie Rock Jam on Love the Beat Radio. Here is some people who are going into their wonder years, the older generation. It's an unofficial free from free, this is, all right? Starting with Seasick Steve.

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1: There you go, 3 for 3, another unofficial one. Finishing off with Nebraska, title track of the album. Stripped back because he wanted to show the public what he can do. That was the album before Born in the USA. Before that, we had Roger Taylor from his new album, which was, I can't click on anything now. See You Now, from his new album, Violence, Insane in a Beautiful World. That's brand new Roger Taylor material of Queen, of course, who when he does his solo, I think he plays everything. That was the last time I bought a solo album off him. Yeah, he played everything. And there you go. Last Seasons of America was the title track of the album from C6 Steve. 75 now. Telling track, that one. Right, let's carry on. We have got, 14 minutes left. So what am I going to do? I'm going to line things up a bit. We was a bit stripped back then, were we not? Block Party are back with Anatomy.

option and play Black Sabbath without Ozzy Osbourne. Not him. It's another late great Ronnie James Dio. And my favourite album, other than the ones that were on Ozzy, but this is still a great album, it's the title track, Heaven and Hell. I'm hoping this will take us to the end. But if it does, I want to thank people who helped me out with this one, which is my family and my carer. So, yeah, I shall be back next week, all right? So behave yourselves. Have a good week. I'll see you later.

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1: I loved it.
2: Oh, it was great.
1: Well, it was pretty good.
2: Well, it wasn't bad.
1: Well, there were parts of it that weren't very good,
2: though. It could have been a lot better.
1: I

0: 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You
1: guys, Sky, believe in better.
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2: 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That it does.
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27: 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You are.

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4: Good evening, good evening, good evening. It is Monday, the 3rd of August, 2026. It is 8:05. It is sweltering here in the studio. Guys, this is the Gap Show where artists pay £5 to get their song guaranteed airtime on the radio here at Love The Beat Radio. 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The first song we have got this evening is by a gentleman who is 73 years old, goes by the name of Hear My Voice, with his new single called Summer Summer Rain. Guys, make sure you stay tuned for this one. This one's an absolute big

old man. Sound like, you know, a Barry's Hammond kind of vibe, Sanchez vibe. Hey, listen, that tune was banging. Nice summer vibe. It fits with the weather. Absolutely decent for today. Alright? So, guys, the next track that we've got inside is by Miss Kimona, featuring Crazy Cousins. The tune's called I See You. Make sure you check out all her socials at Kimona Online. Make sure you follow her. She's got some stuff coming out soon as well.

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Guys, make sure you follow her Instagram at Kimona Online, all one word. Guys, we have a quick recap of last week's Gap Show. 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

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All right? 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
3: 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So guys, you know what we're going to do? Yeah? Just to make it worthwhile, because I think the top four tunes, I'm going to play them again. Yeah? So, the first one we're going to play is going to be by Bouncer, featuring Mons, called A Better Place. Alright? So make sure you follow him on Instagram, at BouncerUK, or one word. Alright? So guys, make sure you listen in and enjoy it.

guys, that was an absolute banger. That was by Bowser featuring Mons. You know what? Check him out at Bowser UK, all one word. That tune was banging, you know. I'm listening to that car. I will be listening to that tune in my car when I'm gonna be driving. It's a banger, yeah. So next we have got the award-winning South Birmingham multi-award-winning MC Stimulator with his brand new catchy gram single called Monitoring Spirits. Big shouts out to Bree the Beatmaker as well on this track. This track was released on the 1st of July this year. So guys, make sure you listen to this.

Why is that? I'm out here, I'm still evolving. If you own it on the spot, my ambition vibes that I bring. Forever revolving, that loose talk you try spread. But is it dissolving? It's not.

0: So that was MC Stimulator with Morning Spirits. That was released on the 1st of July this year. Make sure you check him out on MC Stimulator Official, all one word, on the Instagram. Right, guys, up next we have got a tune called Lipsin, a brand new funky house coming soon by the multi-talented Lady Jojo and talented rap star Gravity. Big shouts out to Gravity, who produced this track. This track's an unreleased track and due to be released on the 20th of August 2026. So guys, the next track we've got coming in is called Lipsin. Make sure you're listening.
1: Yo, Lady Jojo, we're telling them it's a little bit of what. It's a little bit of what. It's a little bit of what. It's a little bit of what.

0: a little bit of what? It's a little bit of what?
1: A little bit of lips, a little bit of sipping, a little bit of drinking, a little bit of
0: fun. It's a little bit of what? It's a little bit of what?

So that was Lipsin by Lady Jojo and Gravity. Remember, check out Lady Jojo's Instagram, ladyjojo.x. All right, so that's ladyjojo.x. Next tune we've got is an absolute favorite of mine. All right, so it's made by Sticky featuring Dan I from K2 Family. Right, it's called It Doesn't Matter. So, guys, make sure you listen to this track.

So that was Dan I featuring Sticky. What an absolutely banging tune. Listen, I've been sitting here dancing around like some madman. If you saw me in the studio right now, you'd be like, guy, listen, you're mad. You're mad. All right? That's Dan I featuring Sticky. It doesn't matter. All right? So, guys, remember, you can get involved with the Gap Show by going on to www.lovethebeatradio.co.uk and going to book a show. It costs you £5 to submit a tune. So if you're unsigned, want to get your music heard, go to their own website, go to book a show, submit, go through the form, submit your music, pay your money, and then you can get your show, your music played on the show. It's each and every Monday. So guys, make sure you do it. So guys, that was the last bit of the Gap Show for the second half of the show. So now we're going to play you some slow jams because it's that time, you know, it's that 20 past 10. Sorry, 20 past 9, I'm going crazy. It's 20 past 9, alright? So let's get you relaxing.

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1: Yeah, we've been knowing each other for a while. I'm into you. Just want to know what I got to do, you know, to get closer to you.
2: Wait a minute. Now, you know I'm in a situation. Why are you in it? Don't do this. Why are you tripping like that?
1: Well, I understand that, but your whole vibe is, you know, I can see myself being with you forever.
2: That's really beautiful. And I kind of dig you too, you know that. We're friends, and I'm in a situation.

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24: Beams, beams.
25: Rhys Hines.
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26: Because I'm worth it. 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

0: each other for a while. 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
1: Wait a minute. Now, you know I'm in a situation. Why are you even... Don't do this. Why are you tripping like that?
0: Well, I understand that, but your whole vibe is, you know, I can see myself being with you forever.
1: That's really beautiful. And I kind of dig you, too. You know that. We're friends, and I'm in a situation. I'm in a relationship. And you know what that means.
0: Well, whatever I gotta do, I'll do it for you.
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